0: this Eastern Conference Finals series. We'll talk about the Knicks' recent run of dominance, and we'll look back at the regular season series between the Knicks and the Cavs as the Eastern Conference Finals are set to get underway at Madison Square Garden. I'm Pat O'Keefe, and you're listening to New York Knicks Basketball on ESPN New York and the MSG Radio Network.
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0: 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Domestic data roaming at 2G speeds.
1: I mean, I don't know. Obviously, you don't. Would rather not have a 9-day break, you know. You're in a good rhythm, and then obviously you got to kind of just sit there and wait and those kind of things. So, I don't know. Ideally, if it was a 3 or 4-day break, that would be nice. But, you know, it's good points and bad points.
2: That was Josh Hart just yesterday talking about the long layoff, which is about to end for the Knicks as they get set to begin the Eastern Conference Finals here at Madison Square Garden, hosting games 1 and 2 in this round for the second consecutive year. You talk about the long break for the Knicks. They were last on the court May 10th. It was Mother's Day a couple of Sundays ago, a 30-point closeout victory against the Philadelphia 76ers, wrapping up that 4-game sweep. It's time now for the Knicks recap of the previous game, brought to you by Slomans. We will recap the previous series, which the Knicks did win in a sweep, 4-0. Over the 4-game series, the Knicks shot 55% from the field and 45% from downtown. They out-rebounded the Sixers by an average of 43-32 per game, and they outscored them 124-102. Over those 4 games. And that was the recap of the previous game, brought to you by Slomans. The Knicks bring the heat on the court. Slomans keeps it cool at home. Zero down, zero stress. Stay comfortable all season long. Here's Mike Brown after yesterday's practice. Does he worry about the negative effects of 9 days off?
3: You worry about all those things, you know, but at the end of the day, you know, we've had a chance to rest too, and they've had to play, you know, 14 games in 29, 30 days. And so, you know, it can go either way. You just hope that, you know, when we step out there, our competitive spirit is at an extremely high level and we don't ease into the game at all, because they're a dangerous, dangerous offensive team. They're very potent with their shooters and playmakers, and they have size and toughness and all that. So there's a lot of things you worry about, but that's why it's good that you got to go play the games.
2: Spoke more about the long break between these two series for the Knicks.
4: The first series, we had 4 days break, I think it was. Yeah, that was good enough. Yeah. This right now, I think at least a week, if not 9 days. It's a long time. So obviously, it's good for recovery. But mentally, you know, I'm watching the games. I'm just like, man, I'm just waiting to get back out there. So, you know, it's a little long.

0: 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Now, despite the long break between games for the Knicks, Josh Hart knows the importance of he and his teammates staying focused.
1: We talk about it, you know, every day is, you know, we're focused on ourselves. So, obviously, we don't know who we're going to play. But, you know, if we continue to just focus on ourselves and take care of the things that we can take care of, you know, we'll be in a good position. So that's all today was. And, you know, the next couple of days until we figure out who we play.
0: Now, the Knicks had a long time to address the media multiple times since they were last on the floor. Here's Jalen Brunson nearly a week ago. And at that point, the Knicks had been off for 3 days. Brunson speaking about how the team at that point was handling the long layoff.
2: We have our plan, obviously, utilize rest, but then when we're in the gym, we're doing everything we have to do to stay in rhythm, stay having the edge that we need to have, focusing on the things that we need to focus on, and continuing to prepare. Obviously, we have to prepare for one of these two teams, you know, and then we've talked about the differences between the two and all that, but just focusing on what makes us the best thing we can be as well.
0: Now, Mike Brown, as a head coach, has been in this situation before a long time ago when he was the head coach of the 2009 Cleveland Cavaliers, and they cruised through the first two rounds. Round one, they swept Detroit in four games. Round two, they swept Atlanta in four games. And then they had to wait around for 9 days before the Eastern Conference Finals began against Orlando. The Cavs were heavily favored in that series. They lost game one to Orlando, and they were chasing it. That loss, the rest of the series losing 4-2. The Magic would end up going on to the NBA Finals where they would lose to the Los Angeles Lakers. So Mike Brown, all these years later, 17 years later, was asked if he could take lessons from what happened to the 2009 Cavaliers.
3: Yeah, you always try to, you know, lean on stuff that you've done in the past. But, you know, in the same breath, this team is different. It's a different time. And so you lean on, you know, your past experiences, you lean on the players, you lean on, you know, the coaches around you. So obviously, I think Chris Gent might have been with me, but other than Chris Gent, everybody else is new. So you always try to take past experiences, good or bad, into account with what you do in the present. But, you know, you just still got to go play the game at the end of the day to see what happens and make adjustments as you're going through the process.
0: Knicks fans, the action doesn't stop when the buzzer sounds. 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ESPN New York on YouTube. As we mentioned earlier, the Knicks over their last seven games are performing at an historic level. We will talk about what has been working and how they can carry that into the Eastern Conference Finals, which begin tonight at Madison Square Garden against the Cleveland Cavaliers. We'll hear from Josh Hart, Mike Brown, Jalen Brunson, Karl-Anthony Towns, and plenty more. I'm Pat O'Keefe, and New York Knicks basketball on ESPN New York and the MSG Radio Network continues after this timeout.
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1: The oohs and ahs from the crowd are for Jalen Brunson, crossing over Barlow, left wing all the way to the rim for a reverse layup. Inbound stolen by McBride, and then Brunson buries a far corner three. 5 points for Brunson in about 3 seconds, and a 99-70 Nick lead forces a Nick Nurse timeout.
2: Seems like forever ago. That was the last time the Knicks were on the court. May 10th, Mother's Day, a 144-114 closeout victory in Philadelphia over the 76ers. Although in the background, it sounded like that game was at Madison Square Garden. Welcome back to the Knicks pregame show brought to you by Amazon Hub Delivery. So for the second straight year, the Knicks are in the Eastern Conference Finals. And for the second straight year, the Knicks have home court advantage for games one and two. Josh Hart, after practice yesterday, the Knicks coming off a series in which they outscored their opponents by more than 22 points per game. Does he expect the team to pick up where it left off?
3: Yeah. Yeah, we got to come in with toughness, physicality, energy from the jump. Obviously, that's a very tough team. Two really good bigs, really good ball handlers, playmakers, scorers. You know, then you're surrounded with shooters. So, I expect us to have a good attention to detail and effort level.
2: The Knicks have been the toast of the town ever since wrapping up their second round series sweep against Philadelphia. Over their last seven games, they have performed at an historic level, just absolutely dominating the competition. They've won all seven of them, and only one of them has been by a margin of victory of fewer than 10 points. That was their 6-point win in game two of their second round series against the 76ers. But Mike Brown says that the Knicks didn't just flip a switch in the playoffs, that this performance has been earned all season long.
4: I talked about having a standard going into the year, and the standard is about sacrifice, connectivity, competitive spirit, a belief in each other and the overall process while holding each other accountable. And our guys have continued to hold on to that even through times of adversity, which is when you really got to hold on to that. And so I give them credit for trying to stick to it and holding each other accountable to stick to it. And, over the course of the year, with them continuing to do that and us as a staff continuing to try to find ways to put them in position to have success as a unit, it's, come together in the first two rounds. So it's definitely not a thing that just happened in the playoffs. It's definitely not a thing that happened overnight. It's a process that everybody has to stay patient with, because it's not going to always be beautiful and perfect.
2: And it's time now for the DraftKings Same Game Parlay. Here's what we're looking at for Game 1 tonight. Jalen Brunson to score at least 25 points, Josh Hart to grab at least 8 rebounds, and Deuce McBride to knock down at least 2 3-pointers. Those three together are plus 340 on DraftKings. And that was the DraftKings Knicks Same Game Parlay. DraftKings Sportsbook, an official sports betting partner of the NBA. The crown is yours. Here's Josh Hart during the week on the Knicks needing to maximize their upside.
3: I think it's the character that we have around the organization. And obviously, that starts with, Dolan, Leon, Mike, and trickles down, obviously, JB, Cat, those guys. So when you have guys that are willing to sacrifice, JB was, after that, game two or three, whatever it was, we try to get him off the ball more, get Cat, involved a little bit more in terms of playmaking and being a hub that allowed Mikal to have an added opportunity. Obviously, OG been playing very well. So it just kind of allowed for everyone to, kind of be themselves. And when you do that and then you win, and especially, lately the way we've been winning in the margins, everyone's been, successful. And it's easier to change when you see that success and you see the willingness to sacrifice and, the fruits that it bears. So I think that's why. It's just the character and the way we've been able to handle it.
2: And it's time now for this date in Knicks history. For that, we go back exactly 40 years to May 19th, 1986, when Patrick Ewing was named the NBA's Rookie of the Year after he averaged 20 points, 9 rebounds, and more than 2 blocks per game over 35 minutes while playing 50 games as a New York Knicks rookie. Plenty more to come on our hour-long edition of New York Knicks Game Night from Madison Square Garden as we continue to get you set for Game 1 of the Eastern Conference Finals between the Knicks and the Cleveland Cavaliers. We'll talk about Cleveland, their head coach, Kenny Atkinson, their star guard, Donovan Mitchell, both of those guys with local ties. We'll hear from both, along with Knicks head coach Mike Brown and Jalen Brunson, coming up next. I'm Pat O'Keefe, and you're listening to New York Knicks Basketball on ESPN New York and the MSG Radio Network.
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2: Pat O'Keefe back with you on the Knicks pregame show brought to you by Amazon Hub Delivery. We are here at Madison Square Garden for Game 1 of the Eastern Conference Finals between the Knicks and the Cleveland Cavaliers. OG Anunoby listed as probable. Mike Brown said it would be a game-time decision after Anunoby warmed up, and he conferred with the Knicks medical staff. Well, Anunoby is on the floor right now getting shots up, taking and knocking down jumpers from the top of the arc, so we will see if Anunoby is cleared to play and back in the starting lineup. OG Anunoby strained his right hamstring with about 2.5 minutes to play in Game 2 of the Knicks' second-round series against the 76ers. He sat out Games 3 and 4, both of which were won by the Knicks, and he hasn't played since. He has had 12 full days of rest coming into tonight. Now, last year, the Knicks had home court advantage for the Eastern Conference Finals, of course, and they had a double-digit lead late in the fourth quarter against the Indiana Pacers. But then, one of the biggest losses in Knicks playoff history. Aaron Nesmith got red hot from downtown, and Tyrese Halliburton at the buzzer threw up a jumper that hit the back of the rim, bounced straight up in the air, and down through the cylinder to tie the game, send it to overtime. The Knicks lost in overtime, and they were chasing that loss the rest of the series, losing the conference finals in six games to the Pacers. So with that in mind, Mike Brown was asked yesterday, how much can Game 1 set the tone for this series?
8: It can honestly set the tone, but I think Cleveland lost in Game 1 to Detroit. So at the end of the day, you know, each game is its own separate entity, and you got to try to be able to make adjustments after games to see if you can counter anything that you're having problems with. And if you do, you may have a chance to come out on top. But for us, and I think it's no different for any team, you always want to hit first, second, third, and obviously last. So trying to do that is going to be big. We've talked about it before with the starts of our games, and our guys, to their credit, have done a better job in the playoffs than what we did, towards the end of the regular season.
2: There's a strong connection between Mike Brown and the Cleveland Cavaliers. Of course, he was their head coach for 6 years over two different stints, a record of 305 and 187. That is a 620 winning percentage, and he led the Cavs to the 2007 NBA Finals when he was just a 37-year-old head coach. Of course, the best player on that Cavaliers team was a 22-year-old LeBron James, who was in the NBA Finals for the first time. Now, Mike Brown is coaching a 29-year-old superstar point guard in Jalen Brunson, who was asked during the Knicks' week off about Mike Brown's coaching philosophy.
9: He's always wanted to have open dialogue since day one, and obviously he's still the coach and he's going to make the decisions and everything. But I mean, we give our opinions, and whether they're good or bad opinions, they're talked about and then they're decided on later. But I'm pretty comfortable with it. I think a lot of us are very comfortable with it.
2: Knicks trailed the Atlanta Hawks 2-1 in their first round series, coming off back-to-back one-point losses. And at that point, things, they looked a little bleak for the Knicks. Now, they haven't lost since, and they've been dominant since. And one of the keys has been the play of Karl-Anthony Towns, kind of as the fulcrum of the Knicks' offense. And Kat, a couple of days ago, described a conversation that he had with Mike Brown after that Game 3 loss in Atlanta.
10: You go, you know, you're down 2-1. Obviously, it's not the end of the world, but it's, you know, you guys understand the importance of the next game. Every game is just, it should be acting like we're down 2-1, no matter if we're up 3-0. You know, you go in there, you say how you feel, what your feelings, your idea, and see if it's received. And it was received. So I'm glad that we're not talking about a 2-1. We're talking about us getting ready for the next opponent and having this time to see our families, rejuvenate our minds, our soul, and get ready for the next challenge.
2: It's an interesting dynamic because Karl-Anthony Towns, since that 2-1 series deficit to Atlanta, has kind of become the main facilitator for the Knicks offense. It's a Knicks offense that is led by a multiple-time All-Star and All-NBA point guard in Jalen Brunson. So Brunson was asked about Towns' new role on this team.
11: Some stars might push back. They're used to having the ball in their hand.
9: One, I'm not a star. Two, I want to win.
11: Why don't you think you're a star?
9: She said one question.
2: Jalen Brunson, deadpan as always with the media. A lot of Knicks being asked about their head coach during the week off, including Deuce McBride. When did he get comfortable under Mike Brown's coaching?
9: Honestly, I mean, I've been watching him coach my whole life, pretty much, you know, being an Ohio kid, watching him in Cleveland. So I always felt like he's done a great job wherever he's been. So I have full trust in, you know, execs and ownership making the right choices. So it's easy to believe.
2: Now, Kenny Atkinson is the head coach of the Cleveland Cavaliers, a former Knicks assistant coach, Long Island native from St. Anthony's High School in Huntington. Atkinson, the former head coach of the Brooklyn Nets, now in his second year as the head coach of the Cleveland Cavaliers, and he and Mike Brown know each other well. They were both assistants on Steve Kerr's staff when the Golden State Warriors won their most recent NBA championship in 2022. So Mike Brown was asked if he goes into this matchup with an idea of how Atkinson thinks, given that they work together.
8: It's different because that team is different than his team, which is different than our team. And so it's different from that standpoint. You know, we probably gain more knowledge of how we're coaching our teams based on the times that we played against each other this year more than in the past.
2: And here was Kenny Atkinson after the Cavs' Game 7 win over Detroit on Sunday on what it means to face the Knicks in this spot as a native New Yorker.
12: I'm a New Yorker, me and like going back to the Garden, like work for the Knicks, know everybody there. You know, I got a ton of family. My whole family's there, really, basically. So that's special.
2: And what does Atkinson think about this Knicks team as a whole?
12: They're rested and they're a juggernaut right now. That's what it is. It's hard to blow out teams in the playoffs like they've been blowing out to, you know, point differential means something in this league. So we got to get on the film and look what. You know, I know Kat's playing great. Everybody's playing great basketball, but we got to try to go in there and steal game one somehow.
2: We've got another half hour to go as we continue to count down to tip-off of game one of the Eastern Conference Finals from Madison Square Garden between the Knicks and the Cavaliers. Coming up next, what lessons did the Knicks learn from their game one loss in this spot just a year ago? I'm Pat O'Keefe, and New York Knicks basketball on ESPN New York and the MSG Radio Network continues after this timeout.
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2: And here at Madison Square Garden, we continue to count down to tip-off of Game 1 of the Eastern Conference Finals between the New York Knicks and the Cleveland Cavaliers. As for the second consecutive year, the Knicks are one round away from advancing to the NBA Finals, which would be their first trip there since 1999. Hello, everyone. I'm Pat O'Keefe, and this is the Knicks pregame show brought to you by Amazon Hub Delivery. The Knicks and the Cavs haven't met since late February. They met 3 times during the regular season, and the Knicks won the regular season series 2-1. Now, you've got to go way back to before the season even began, where these two teams were considered the favorites in the Eastern Conference. The Knicks last year made it to the Eastern Conference Finals, and the Cavs last year had the best regular season record. However, neither of them got to the NBA Finals because the Pacers knocked both of them off. But when the season began, the Pacers were without Tyrese Halliburton. The Boston Celtics were without Jason Tatum. So these two teams were considered the favorites, and that's why they met here at the Garden on opening night. It was a 119-111 Knicks win. They were led by OG Anunoby's 24 points and 14 rebounds. They met again in a memorable matchup on Christmas Day when the Knicks trailed early by 17 points but stormed back in the fourth quarter and stunned the Cavs 126-124. And then February 24th in Cleveland after the trade deadline, which means at that point the Cavaliers had acquired James Harden, and they beat the Knicks that night 109-94. The Knicks in that third and final regular season meeting held to just 41% shooting from the field and 27% from downtown. Knicks have been dominant in these playoffs, the largest margin of victory, a 7-game winning streak coming into tonight, but this is a new series. Knicks have had 9 days off. The Cavs played less than 48 hours ago in a Game 7 in Detroit to win their series against the Pistons. And, of course, the Knicks were right here just a year ago, hosting the Pacers in Game 1 of the Eastern Conference Finals, where the Knicks for 3.5 quarters did everything right until Aaron Nesmith got hot in the fourth quarter and led a stunning comeback. Tyrese Halliburton's shot off the back of the rim, forcing overtime. Pacers win in overtime, and the Knicks were never able to recover, losing the Eastern Conference Finals last year in 6 games. Jalen Brunson was asked about that after practice yesterday. Does Game 1 last year put emphasis on not taking the foot off the gas?
17: Yeah, definitely. And obviously, I think it happened this year as well when we played Atlanta.
9: No, we let our foot off the gas. Even in game one, we won. But also game two, obviously, we lost. And so it's something that we need to continue to get better at. And I think we have. But we can't be satisfied.
2: Brunson was asked how much last year's Eastern Conference Finals weighs on him.
9: I mean, I've thought about it, but like every journey is different. Every year is different. You know, you have to kind of restart and reset. Yes, you learn from it. You're very disappointed in the result, but you move forward.
2: 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The Knicks won their first round series against the Atlanta Hawks in six games. They fell behind 2-1 and won the final three games each by double digits. And then, of course, the Knicks swept the 76ers in four games in round number two. It's been a more challenging path to this point for the Cavaliers. They were taken to seven games in round one by the Toronto Raptors, winning a game seven on their home floor. And then they had to win a game seven on the road Sunday night in Detroit to get to the Eastern Conference Finals here tonight. 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Here's Josh Hart after practice yesterday as he looking forward to the atmosphere here at Madison Square Garden for tonight's game number one.
3: Always, man. They always come out and show love, and it's always one of the best. It's definitely the best, you know, atmosphere in the league.
2: Hart also talked about feeding off of the energy here at the Garden.
3: It's hard not to. Obviously, you always want to be at home, be in the Garden, do those kind of things, and you feed off of that energy. And it's fun when the Garden's going, especially during this time, man. There's nothing like it.
2: This time of year is one of the best in New York sports, especially when the Knicks are deep into the playoffs, and Jalen Brunson knows what it means to represent this team and this city on this stage.
9: I don't take it for granted. It means the world to me. I mean, this place has done wonders for myself and my family. Yeah, I don't take it for granted, not one bit.
2: This Thursday, tune into MSG at 7 p.m. to get Knicks pregame coverage for Game 2 against the Cavs, and then tune back in after the game for all things postgame on MSG or stream on the Gotham Sports app. We'll take another break here on New York Knicks game night. Still to come, we'll give you the starting lineup, let you know if OG Anunoby is in or if he's out tonight. And we'll also look at the All-Star guard matchup between Jalen Brunson and Donovan Mitchell. Game one of the Eastern Conference Finals coming up from the world's most famous arena. I'm Pat O'Keefe, and you're listening to New York Knicks basketball on ESPN New York and the MSG Radio Network.
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2: 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May 19th, 1995. The Knicks go into a hostile Market Square Arena in Indianapolis, and they leave with a 92-82 victory, forcing a game seven in the Eastern Conference semifinals. New York's defense held the Pacers to 35% shooting. And it's now time for the Knicks starting lineup, brought to you by the Parisman Firm. And the question that Knicks fans have been asking for a week and a half: will OG Anunoby be ready for the Eastern Conference Finals? The answer is yes. Anunoby is back and in the starting five, along with Josh Hart, Karl-Anthony Towns, Mikal Bridges, and of course, Jalen Brunson. That was the Knicks starting lineup, brought to you by the Parisman Firm. If you've been injured in an accident that wasn't your fault, call the Parisman Firm now at 718-WORKERS and get the justice you deserve. The Parisman Firm, where your case is their cause. For Kenny Atkinson, the head coach of the Cleveland Cavaliers, he will start Donovan Mitchell and James Harden, his all-star backcourt, with Evan Mobley, Dean Wade, and Jarrett Allen up front. Here is Donovan Mitchell on facing the Knicks in the Eastern Conference Finals.
0: Yeah, me and my fiance joked that we'd be at home regardless, right? So we might as well play some basketball while we're at the crib. So, no, it's going to be special for sure, but they are a talented team. Obviously, it starts with Jalen Brunson and Kat, but Mikal and OG have been phenomenal. Josh Hart, I mean, look at their bench, has been great. So we know them, obviously, but I think the biggest thing is they've been off for they got a bunch of rest, so we got to be ready to go from the jump, from game one. And to that point is, yeah, it's great. I get to play at home, woo, but, like, doesn't matter. You know, we got to be locked in and ready to go. And, you know, I know we will be, and they're a tough team, and we're excited.
2: And it's time now for the coach's report, brought to you by Michelob Ultra. Donovan Mitchell, of course, a New York native, grew up in Elmsford in Westchester County and attended Greenwich Country Day, where he was a high school basketball star before heading to Louisville. Knicks head coach Mike Brown yesterday was asked about the matchup of all-star guards Jalen Brunson, Donovan Mitchell, with a spot in the NBA Finals on the line.
1: It should be fun. I mean, it should be fun. It should be, you know, entertaining. There's a lot of storylines for you guys to write about. I think it's good for you guys and it's good for the fans maybe, but at the end of the day, especially when you get this far in the playoffs, you're going to have stars on either team, and it makes for a good storyline. But at the end of the day, it's not anything that we think, or at least that I think much about.
2: And that was the coach's report, brought to you by Michelob Ultra. The superior game meets superior taste. Grab a Michelob Ultra Superior Light Beer as you cheer your team on. Michelob Ultra, official beer sponsor of the NBA. Jalen Brunson yesterday described his respect and admiration for Donovan Mitchell.
4: The utmost respect. Gotten to know him since really maybe my first year. We had mutual friends. The dude works really hard, loves the game. I think he approaches it the right way. Just got a lot of respect for him.
2: So that was Jalen Brunson, Donovan Mitchell matching up today. Josh Hart was asked what he learned about defending Donovan Mitchell when the Knicks and the Cavs met in the playoffs 3 years ago.
3: I don't know. I mean, he's an extremely talented, you know, offensive player. You know, he takes tough shots, but he has the talent and the ability to make those tough shots. So, yeah, I don't think I learned anything about myself. You know, I feel like I'm a good player. I'm a good defender. And, you know, obviously as a competitor, you want, you know, have, you know, tough matchups like that to compete against the best.
2: And that playoff matchup 3 years ago is the subject of By the Numbers, brought to you by BetMGM. The Knicks and the Cavs met in round one of the 2023 playoffs. The Knicks were the 5 seed. Cleveland was the number 4 seed, and the Knicks won the series 4-1. They out-rebounded the Cavs by an average of 45-37 per game. That was a huge factor in the series. That was only 3 years ago, but only 5 guys of the 10 who started game one of that series are still with their respective teams. On the Knicks side, Jalen Brunson and Mitchell Robinson. And on the Cavs, Donovan Mitchell, Evan Mobley, and Jarrett Allen. That was By the Numbers, brought to you by BetMGM. 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We'll take another break on our hour-long edition of New York Knicks Game Night. Still to come, I'll check in with Monica McNutt, her thoughts on the series as a whole, and of course, keys to tonight's Game 1. Coming up next, more on OG Anunoby's return and what the Knicks were able to accomplish in the 2 games that he had to miss last series. I'm Pat O'Keefe, and New York Knicks basketball on ESPN New York and the MSG Radio Network continues after this timeout.
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5: Welcome back to Madison Square Garden on the Knicks pregame show brought to you by Amazon Hub Delivery. Pat O'Keefe getting you set for game one of the Eastern Conference Finals between the New York Knicks and the Cleveland Cavaliers. And we've got one more this date in Knicks history for you. 26 years ago, May 19th, 2000, the Knicks forced a Game 7 in the Eastern Conference semifinals, rallying from an 18-point second quarter deficit to defeat the Miami Heat 72-70 at Madison Square Garden. Allen Houston led the way with 21 points. The Knicks would go on to win that series in 7, advancing to the Eastern Conference Finals, which until last year had been their last trip to the Eastern Conference Finals. But now they are here for a second consecutive season. The lights are out at the world's most famous arena as the teams are getting set to take the floor for pregame warmups. And that for the Knicks includes OG Anunoby, who has had 12 days to rest his strained right hamstring since he injured it late in Game 2 of the second round series against the 76ers. The Knicks won Games 3 and 4 without Anunoby. Before tonight's game, Mike Brown described what the Knicks defense was able to accomplish even without Anunoby.
6: The guys did a good job of it, you know, when he was out against Philly. And it's definitely going to take that type of focus and effort and some with the way that these guys are built offensively.
5: Now, Kenny Atkinson, the head coach of the Cavaliers, also spoke with the media just a short time ago. Many have described the Cavs as quote-unquote massive underdogs in this Eastern Conference Finals, and Atkinson was asked if that is a rallying cry for his team.
7: Well, I read all your guys' stuff, so, you know, it was McManaman. He was the only one that picked us, I think. So, I get it. Listen, this is... I don't feel disrespected, right? I think I get it. They're playing great basketball. Massive rest advantage. We get that. So it's not like I'm mad or anything. I get it. But, you know, like I said, we got to find a way to halt their momentum. I mean, they have great momentum coming into this series and got to find a way.
5: There was a thought that if the Knicks did get to the Eastern Conference Finals, their opponent would be the Detroit Pistons, to whom they lost all three of their regular season meetings, all of those lopsided defeats for the Knicks. The Pistons, a tough, hard-nosed, physical team, but they lost in 7 games, dropping a 30-point game in Game 7 on their home floor to the Cavaliers. Yet Kenny Atkinson says that the Knicks are just as strong and just as physical as Detroit.
7: Same thing. Maybe not in the same form, right? I don't, not the full court stuff probably as much, but in the half court, they got big, strong guys, and they're super physical. You know, I watched some of that Atlanta series. I think that was one of the keys to them beating Atlanta, turning that series around. I felt like they got more physical. Good thing is we have right, like what you said, Joe, like we have two series where we're dealing with that for 48 minutes, basically, you know. And so, but we're not coming in here saying, oh, this is, you know, the Knicks are, they're a very physical team. Definitely saw that on film.
5: This is the Knicks pregame show brought to you by Amazon Hub Delivery, and this building is about to get loud as this crowd is hyped up. They've been waiting a week and a half for the Knicks to take the floor again after their second round series sweep against the Philadelphia 76ers. So Kenny Atkinson was asked how he makes sure that his voice is heard in a hyped up Madison Square Garden.
7: Well, you know what it is? It's usually the music, you know. Although the Garden's pretty good, right? Like, they do a little more classic music, you know, music I like. But, you know, some of these arenas, it's like, you know, the timeout and the music's playing. You're like, I'm not going to say anything until the music. It's crazy. So, but, listen, we came out of two hostile. Toronto's got a great environment. That game seven in Detroit was in the beginning until we, you know, we got off to that good start. That was this, you know, incredible environment. So, you know, we do have experience, you know, playing in these environments.
5: Kenny Atkinson, head coach of the Cavaliers, who have just taken the floor to a chorus of boos here at Madison Square Garden. Atkinson, Long Island native from St. Anthony's High School in Huntington, one round away from leading his team to the NBA Finals, as are the New York Knicks. We'll take another break here on New York Knicks Game Night. When we come back, Monica McNutt will join me to set the stage for Game 1 of the Eastern Conference Finals between the Knicks and the Cavs. I'm Pat O'Keefe, and you're listening to New York Knicks Basketball on ESPN New York and the MSG Radio Network.
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5: And welcome back to Madison Square Garden on the Knicks pregame show brought to you by Amazon Hub Delivery. We are counting down to tip off of the Eastern Conference Finals Game 1 between the Knicks and the Cleveland Cavaliers. And we say hello to Monica McNutt, who is on the call tonight with Tyler Murray. Monica is rested and refreshed just like the Knicks are, as they haven't played in 9 days. So with that in mind, Monica, as you look at this match,

0: us conversation.
1: I want everybody to shut up, Pat, because I think it's stupid and it's very annoying. I mean, do you really think any NBA team ever would say, no, I do not want to pack up my personal series in four games when one of my key guys might have a little hamstring thing going on while my opponent goes to a seven-game series that is a little bit of a slugfest? No, never. Like, that's not going to happen. So everybody shut up. It's stupid. I don't want to talk about that anymore. In fact, I also think that this team has crossed a new threshold in terms of their accountability and their maturity to one another. One of the things that was a common refrain during that Atlanta series, and even reared its head again in the Philadelphia series in the best way, was this veteran core being able to demonstrate a level of focus on both sides of the basketball that when you look at the stats, it's undeniable.
0: Yeah, one of the other things that was a big part of both the Atlanta series and the Philadelphia series was Karl Anthony Towns. It's kind of the fulcrum of this Knicks offense. Now, it's obviously a different opponent, and Cleveland has two all-star caliber big men, including last year's Defensive Player of the Year in Evan Mobley. So can Towns operate the same way in this series that he's been doing?
1: I think there are going to be opportunities to show some similarity. I like the idea of Towns bringing Mobley or Allen. I was under the impression it was going to be primarily Mobley, but it seems to be a thought that it might be Allen. I like the opportunity for him to bring either of those guys away from the paint to eliminate some of that shot blocking ability so that other guys have room to penetrate. I think in this one, though, there may be opportunity for him to look more after that one-on-one matchup for him, right? Calling his own number, being selfish in a team way versus just looking to make passes.
0: As we had hoped and as Knicks fans had hoped, it was enough time for OG Anunoby to get healthy enough to play in game number one. He is in the starting lineup. What are you going to be looking for from Anunoby as he returns tonight?
1: Well, I envision that he's probably on a little bit of a minutes restriction. I imagine the number might be around 30 or so. But as long as he's moving well, I think that this medical staff has earned a level of trust. They did a great job managing Mitchell Robinson all season. For the most part, this team has been whole. Mike Brown has been really mindful of minutes played and getting guys off the floor. So if OG Anunoby, who was in a part of this moment last year as best he could, right, says that he's good, if the medical staff has cleared him, let's see. Let's roll.
0: We got your thoughts on the series as a whole. Let's narrow in on tonight's contest, Monica, and get your keys to game number one.
1: Well, the first key to me is just going to be focus because, yes, as much as I want everybody to shut up and get over it, the rust versus rest thing is real. And most importantly to me, when I think about that, it's the fact that the Cavs finally got two road wins in their last series. That wasn't something that they had been great about. So they're feeling confident about the way that they won that game seven, the markers that they were able to put up, the way they got to the free throw line. And so the Knicks are going to have to make sure that they are focused and ready to play and protect home court. The second key to me is going to be turnovers. I mentioned that 81-point number for the Knicks. That is outstanding. James Harden, seven turnovers ain't nothing. Six turnovers ain't nothing. He can do that in his sleep, right? And so will this defense take advantage of those opportunities? And the last one to me is just going to be protecting the paint. I do think that as I reflect on who the Knicks have had to deal with in this postseason, Donovan Mitchell, James Harden, their ability to get into the paint and maybe not just score, but to collapse. Because quietly, I think that the Cavs role players have had a really good postseason in terms of being able to show up when those guys are dishing the rock. So if those guys are getting in the paint, of course, if they're scoring, they're a problem. But if they also are just collapsing the defense and finding their shooters, I think the Knicks can find themselves in a little bit of a pickle. So focus being my first key, turnovers my second one, and then paint protection or protecting the paint, either one being my third.
0: All right, Monica, we are ready to go. Have a great call tonight.
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0: And that'll do it for New York Knicks game night. Coming up next, it is game one of the Eastern Conference Finals between the New York Knicks and the Cleveland Cavaliers. Tyler Murray and Monica McNutt have the call. I'll be back at halftime breaking down the first half with Wally Zerbiak. Enjoy the game, everyone. I'm Pat O'Keefe of New York Knicks basketball on ESPN New York, and the MSG Radio Network continues after this timeout.
4: 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New York Knicks basketball is coming right up.
5: Wild Turkey Bourbon Master Distiller Jimmy Russell knew what to change over 70 years ago. 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Wild Turkey Bourbon.

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5: Tuesday night, Madison Square Garden. It's a scorcher out there in Midtown Manhattan. 99 degrees at last check on the thermometer, and this is indeed the hottest team in the NBA playoffs, the New York Knicks, with a franchise record 7 consecutive playoff wins. But as Jalen Brunson has said each of the last several seasons when they come to an end, you don't just get to start the next season over where you left off. We don't just get to begin the 2025-26 season back in the Eastern Conference Finals. We can't take shortcuts. We have to put in the work to get there. Well, just under a year later, they've put in the work. They haven't skipped any steps. They did just take a nice 8-day rest from gameplay. But indeed, the Knicks have made it back to the point they reached a season ago. And the Eastern Conference Finals are just moments away from being underway. So glad you're with us, everybody, as the Knicks take on the Cleveland Cavaliers in another edition of New York Knicks basketball on ESPN New York and the MSG Radio Network. This was, of course, a very popular pick for this Eastern Conference Finals matchup way back in October at the start of the season. That's a big reason why opening night here at MSG was a Knicks versus Cavs matchup. And Christmas Day here at the Mecca was Cleveland against New York. In fact, we have not seen these two teams on this floor together since December 25th, when the Knicks pulled off a 17-point come-from-behind win in the fourth quarter. And because of that win, they have home court in this series. That wound up being the swing point in an Eastern Conference where just one game separated the Knicks and the Cavaliers. And so, as the 3 seed, the Knicks have the benefit, maybe you could call it a gift, of having home court throughout the first 3 rounds of the playoffs, despite finishing in third place. So what an opportunity they have in front of them. And with the experience they've gained over the past few seasons, it's no surprise the Knicks are favored to win this series as they search for their first Eastern Conference championship since 1999. Alongside Monica McNutt, I'm Tyler Murray, an all-star crew up on Radio Row. Ray Santiago is our producer, Gary Jeffries our engineer, and Stephen Rayer of MSG Television graphics coordinator fame is our statistician. Monica, I mentioned the Knicks are favored in this series. It's not overwhelming. It's about 2-1 favoring the Knicks. They've obviously